0: You have 28 inches of rain. They had 28 inches of rain in some areas. There's just going to be a ton of landslides on the Big Island.
1: Flash flood warnings and other advisories are in effect for most of the island chain. Gernal Scott, Fox News.
2: At least seven people have been reported dead in Indiana after heavy rain caused historic flooding. Executive Director of Hamilton County Emergency Management, Chad Panette, said that the state is not out of the woods yet.
3: Because people start progressing into areas that they can now get to, but there are hazards that have washed into areas that they shouldn't be. There are electrical lines that may become re-energized that are still in water.
2: Trump administration has approved emergency declaration for Indiana. And a 29-year-old off-duty Philadelphia police officer has died after being shot early this morning. Police found the officer and a 35-year-old man wounded around 4 a.m. outside an after-hours lounge. The other victim is in critical condition. 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
2: The Memorandum of Understanding between the U.S. and Iran is set to expire tomorrow, and there's been little progress made in negotiations. Fox's Trey Yingst has more from Tel Aviv.
8: Monday will mark 60 days since the United States and Iran signed the Memorandum of Understanding. Reports indicate very little diplomatic progress to reach an agreement to reopen the Strait of Hormuz and address Iran's nuclear ambitions. We do know this weekend Iran continued attacks on vessels around the strait. On Saturday, a bulk carrier reported being hit by an unknown projectile. A day prior, an Emirati oil vessel was also targeted.
2: Meantime, the other big war raging on between Russia and Ukraine.
9: Ukraine launched one of its largest attacks on Russia today, killing at least six people. It's destroyed Wildberries warehouses, Russia's online retail giant. Kyiv accuses it of handling military goods. Russia's Ministry of Defense said it's destroyed 822 Ukrainian drones overnight. An 83-year-old was killed in several homes, a railway station, and reports of a Russian rocket fuel plant were also damaged elsewhere. Meanwhile, President Vladimir Zelensky said at least three people were killed and more than a dozen others injured across Ukraine, hitting a steel plant. And in Kyiv, a Russian missile sparked a major fire at one of the city's largest book markets.
2: Fox's Stephanie Bennett reporting from London. Romania says a Spanish fighter jet shot down a drone that had entered its Romanian space. It's unclear where that drone originated. Spider-Man stays on top at the box office.
10: I am totally out of control. I gotta fix whatever this is right now.
2: Spider-Man Brand New Day added $70 million domestically and surpassed the $2 billion mark globally. The Odyssey stayed in second place with $23.2 million for a global total of $1.2 billion. I'm Carmen Roberts. This is Fox News.
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13: Search and rescue operations are underway in Hawaii after Hurricane Lala was downgraded to a tropical storm early Sunday. Hawaii Governor Josh Green says 226 members of the National Guard are on hand to help in those recovery efforts.
14: Many thanks to General Logan and his whole team. We will send more. I've also been in touch with people that are at Pohakuloa. The feds, the military there are going to be more than willing to help us. We'll probably use their aid to get there. We've had a bunch of high water vehicles here.
13: At least one person is dead after a storm-related car crash. The governor says at least 100 houses are damaged or lost. About 40,000 people are without power. Historic flooding in Indiana has left at least 7 people dead after days of severe storms. The White River reached record levels, forcing evacuations and hundreds of rescues. Officials warn residents to stay away from fast-moving floodwaters. The Trump administration has approved an emergency declaration to provide federal disaster assistance. Attorney General Todd Blanche says he is committed to delivering justice for those the government wronged.
15: Ahead of his nomination as Attorney General, Todd Blanche faced pressure to provide guarantees on a couple issues. One of them was the $1.8 billion anti-weaponization fund. Well, Blanche appeared on Fox News Sunday saying that both he and the president believe that the Justice Department was used against people and that Trump thinks those people should be compensated. That being said, Blanche says that individuals could sue. The fund will not be used.
16: The fund is dead, or whatever word you want to use. It never started, so it's not as if the fund is coming back.
15: Another concern, the Department of Justice's settlement that shields President Trump and family members from past IRS tax audits. Blanche clarified the audit immunity does not cover future tax returns.
13: That is Fox's Alex Hogan reporting. I'm Angelo Bavaro, and this is Fox News.
17: Peek-a-boo. Peek-a-boo, smile.
18: Smile, buddy.
17: Come on, smile.
18: Oh, honey, he's still not smiling.
19: Maybe he's not a smiler.
17: Yeah, maybe he's just not a happy baby.
19: Maybe he's just being a boy. You know how boys are.
17: Or maybe he's teething. Oh, poor baby, I think his gums hurt.
19: Maybe he's just tired.
17: Or maybe his tummy hurts. He didn't eat that much.
19: Maybe he's not ticklish.
17: You think maybe he's scared of the dog?
19: Maybe he'll outgrow it. Maybe it's a phase. Maybe he just doesn't like smiling.
17: Maybe he has autism, and we can definitely do something to help.
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21: Welcome, it is the Ben Ferguson Show. It is nice to have you with us, hour three. And if you just joined us, we've been talking about socialism, communism on the rise, how Democrats are in favor of it more than ever before. But there's also something else that is happening right now. Democrats, they are going on offense right now against Donald Trump. What are they doing? They are swamping blue state legislatures with more than 250 pro-migrant, pro-illegal immigrant bills.

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1: The latest inflation report shows the war in Iran might not be dragging down America's economy as much as first thought. Fox's Mike Emanuel reports from Washington.
2: Consumer prices increased in July by 3.4% compared to a year ago, a mild decrease from June's 3.5%, and a significant improvement from 4.2% in May. Despite the good news on paper, many Americans may not be feeling it all that much, with prices still rising faster than wages can keep up. Oil prices remain elevated during the Iran war, with the national gas average sitting at just over $4 a gallon. Energy costs also factoring into a 2.2% jump for airline fares from June to July. A recent Fox poll shows the cost of living is still the number one issue for voters this November. In Washington, Mike Emanuel, Fox News.
1: Dollywood is set to open its night flight expedition ride to the public this week, and Fox Weather's Melanie Black spoke with Dollywood Company President Eugene Naughton at Dollywood in Pigeon Forge, Tennessee.
3: It must have been a huge undertaking, especially with all the technology, all the light displays. Let's talk about how big this is, too.
4: It's a big building, and our maintenance and construction team built this thing in 16 months. It's 44,000 square feet. That's as big as four football fields. Inside of the first ride experiences, a ride through the Smokies where you're actually flying through. The next big opportunity on the ride is getting a chance to ride rapids of 500,000 gallons of water. And then, of course, the grand finale is searching after the secret lake with 1,200 synchronous fireflies as part of the grand finale.
3: And that was one of Dolly's favorite childhood memories.
1: And Tommy John, the namesake for a pioneering elbow surgery that saved his MLB career, dies at 83. I'm Carmen Roberts, and this is Fox News.
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1: Hi, Billy Cunningham, the great American. Welcome this Sunday night throughout the world. I want to thank WCB AM, WWCB AM in Erie, Pennsylvania. Also, FMTKF in Morehead City, North Carolina, joining a small pack of renegades, now almost 600 stations strong on Sunday night. But welcome to WWCB and FM and also FMTKF in Morehead City, North Carolina. God knows that both are great cities, Pennsylvania. John Fetterman, who you elected, I didn't think it was possible for me to say 4 years ago that Fetterman is my favorite Democratic senator, but I do it now. In North Carolina, you got a big decision coming up this fall. We'll see what happens with that. But to those two new stations, welcome aboard. Secondly, there's a little bit of unease happening in the markets as I speak. What, 7 minutes after the hour? That Japan is, shall we say, in difficulty right now. And there's certainly rumors at CNBC and elsewhere that there might be

0: least 6 people. Russia also launching strikes across Ukraine, killing civilians and damaging infrastructure, while a NATO fighter jet shot down a drone that entered Romanian airspace. Attorney General Todd Blanche says he is committed to delivering justice for those the government wronged.
1: Ahead of his nomination as Attorney General, Todd Blanche faced pressure to provide guarantees on a couple issues. One of them was the $1.8 billion anti-weaponization fund. Well, Blanche appeared on Fox News Sunday saying that both he and the president believe that the Justice Department was used against people and that Trump thinks those people should be compensated. That being said, Blanche says that individuals could sue. The fund will not be used.
2: The fund is dead, or whatever word you want to use. It never started, so it's not as if the fund is coming back.
1: Another concern, the Department of Justice's settlement that shields President Trump and family members from past IRS tax audits. Blanche clarified the audit immunity does not cover future tax returns.
0: That is Fox's Alex Hogan reporting. I'm Angelo Bavaro, and this is Fox News.
3: 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That stands for the National Federation of State High School Associations. 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
4: Sad news from Hollywood. I'm Ted Lindner, Fox News. Word tonight that actress Hayden Panettiere has died, just 36 years old. The actress, known for her roles in shows like Heroes and Nashville, details of her death are unknown tonight. Panettiere's representative, though, telling ABC, "It is with profound sadness that we share the tragic passing of our beloved Hayden. She was an incredible light and a force of nature who brought immeasurable love and joy to all who knew her and to the millions who watched her on screen." Panettiere, dead at 36. President Trump ordering the Pentagon to scale back the joint exercises the U.S. and South Korea have conducted for decades. Fox's Jill Nato.
5: The president posted on Truth Social that he's instructed the Secretary of War to substantially reduce U.S. joint military exercises with South Korea. That comes just days after North Korea resumed ballistic missile testing activities that are banned by the U.N. But the president said he has a good relationship with North Korea's Kim Jong-un, and since he's been leader of the U.S., the North Koreans have been unthreatening. The president also made it clear he's not happy that the South Koreans didn't assist the U.S. in military action against Iran. Jill Nato, Fox News.
4: And the memorandum of understanding between the U.S. and Iran set to expire today, Monday, with no extension in sight.
6: The 60-day agreement ran into trouble early on, with both sides trading multiple waves of strikes. The deadline comes as Iran continues to attack ships in the Strait of Hormuz. Tehran is also working on a separate deal with Oman on managing the key waterway. The U.S., meantime, is ramping up economic pressure on Iran rather than launching a new military offensive. And elsewhere in the Middle East, a new round of diplomacy is playing out in Gaza. President Trump's son-in-law, Jared Kushner, holding rare talks with Hamas's leader in Egypt.
4: That's Fox's Marion Rafferty. 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
7: 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Just click listen, then swipe right and hear the latest news updates on your time. 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
4: Search and rescue operations underway in Hawaii after Hurricane Lala was downgraded to a tropical storm Sunday morning. Hawaii Governor Josh Green says 226 members of the National Guard are on hand to help in the recovery efforts.
11: Many thanks to General Logan and his whole team. We will send more. I've also been in touch with people that are at Pohakuloa. The feds, the military there are going to be more than willing to help us. We'll probably use their aid to get there. We've had a bunch of high water vehicles here.
4: At least one person is dead after a storm-related car crash. Governor Josh Green says at least 100 houses are damaged or lost, about 40,000 people without power. Historic flooding in Indiana has left at least 7 people dead after days of severe storms. The White River reaching record levels, forcing evacuations and hundreds of rescues. Officials warn residents to stay away from fast-moving floodwaters. The Trump administration's approved an emergency declaration to provide federal disaster assistance. And Attorney General Todd Blanche says he's committed to delivering justice for those the government wronged.
12: Ahead of his nomination as Attorney General, Todd Blanche faced pressure to provide guarantees on a couple issues. One of them was the $1.8 billion anti-weaponization fund. Well, Blanche appeared on Fox News Sunday saying that both he and the president believe that the Justice Department was used against people and that Trump thinks those people should be compensated. That being said, Blanche says that individuals could sue. The fund will not be used.
13: The fund is dead, or whatever word you want to use. It never started, so it's not as if the fund is coming back.
12: Another concern, the Department of Justice's settlement that shields President Trump and family members from past IRS tax audits. Blanche clarified the audit immunity does not cover future tax returns.
4: Fox's Alex Hogan. In sad news in baseball, Tommy John, better known for the elbow surgery that was named after him, died on Saturday. The four-time All-Star pitcher was 83 years old. I'm Ted Lindner. This is Fox News.
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8: Expires today. I'm Ted Lindner, Fox News. That's the Memorandum of Understanding between the United States and Iran expiring on Monday with no extension in sight. Fox's Marion Rafferty with the story.
9: The 60-day agreement ran into trouble early on with both sides trading multiple waves of strikes. The deadline comes as Iran continues to attack ships in the Strait of Hormuz. Tehran is also working on a separate deal with Oman on managing the key waterway. The U.S., meantime, is ramping up economic pressure on Iran rather than launching a new military offensive. And elsewhere in the Middle East, a new round of diplomacy is playing out in Gaza. President Trump's son-in-law, Jared Kushner, holding rare talks with Hamas's leader in Egypt. He's trying to advance a Gaza ceasefire plan rejected by Israel. Kushner will meet with Israel's prime minister Monday.
8: President Trump claims the regime's near collapse, but Tehran's been able to skirt sanctions and sell millions of dollars in oil. Actress Hayden Panettiere has died. The actress, known for her roles in shows like Heroes in Nashville. Details of her death early this morning unknown. A representative saying it's with profound sadness that we share the tragic passing of our beloved Hayden. She was an incredible light and a force of nature who brought immeasurable love and joy to all who knew her and to the millions who watched her on screen. Panettiere was just 36 years old. President Trump ordering the Pentagon to scale back the joint exercises between the U.S. and South Korea.
10: The president posted on Truth Social that he's instructed the Secretary of War to substantially reduce U.S. joint military exercises with South Korea. That comes just days after North Korea resumed ballistic missile testing activities that are banned by the U.N. But the president said he has a good relationship with North Korea's Kim Jong-un, and since he's been leader of the U.S., the North Koreans have been unthreatening.
8: That's Fox's Jill Nato. 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
0: I'm Nicole Palizzi.
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8: Search and rescue operations continue in Hawaii after Hurricane Lala lashed the island with rain and winds this weekend. Hawaii's Governor Josh Green saying 226 members of the National Guard were on hand to help in the recovery efforts.
17: Many thanks to General Logan and his whole team. We will send more. I've also been in touch with people that are at Pohakuloa. The feds, the military there are going to be more than willing to help us. We'll probably use their aid to get there. We've had a bunch of high water vehicles here.
8: Governor Josh Green said at least 100 houses were damaged or lost, and thousands of people were still without power as of this morning. Historic flooding in Indiana has left at least 7 people dead after days of severe storms, the White River reaching record levels, forcing evacuations and hundreds of rescues. Officials warning residents to stay away from fast-moving floodwaters. The Trump administration has approved an emergency declaration to provide federal disaster assistance. And Attorney General Todd Blanche says he's committed to delivering justice for those the government wronged.
18: Ahead of his nomination as Attorney General, Todd Blanche faced pressure to provide guarantees on a couple issues. One of them was the $1.8 billion anti-weaponization fund. Well, Blanche appeared on Fox News Sunday saying that both he and the president believe that the Justice Department was used against people and that Trump thinks those people should be compensated. That being said, Blanche says that individuals could sue. The fund will not be used.
19: The fund is dead, or whatever word you want to use. It never started, so it's not as if the fund is coming back.
18: Another concern, the Department of Justice's settlement that shields President Trump and family members from past IRS tax audits. Blanche clarified the audit immunity does not cover future tax returns.
8: Fox's Alex Hogan. And a baby car seat recall. Even Flo has issued a voluntary recall for about 23,000 Revolve 180 Lightmax NXT infant car seats made before April 1, 2025. The recall made because of a miscalibrated level indicator that could cause the seat to be installed at an overly upright angle. I'm Ted Lindner. This is Fox News.
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22: Have you heard the news? I knew what I was doing. Luigi Mangione pleads guilty to federal charges.
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22: Arrested. World War II memorial vandal.
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29: Monday,
0: August 17th, 2026. I'm Grinnell Scott. We're into the final 3 months before the nation casts its final midterm votes. The majorities of the U.S. House and perhaps the U.S. Senate could be determined by which way those votes sway. What does each side have to do to get what they want on November 4th, the day after Election Day?
1: The House is much more a likely outcome that Democrats pick up. Senate, a much tougher slog.
2: I'm Dave Anthony. The U.S. military has hit its recruiting goals early, just like last year. And this might be a factor more people are enlisting.
3: They're terrified of AI. A lot of white-collar, entry-level jobs for folks right out of college in their early 20s have gone away due to AI. So what's a good fallback plan? The United States military.
5: And I'm Carol Roth. I've got the final word on the Fox News Rundown.
0: We are making a mad dash toward the midterm election on November 3rd. There is a lot at stake for both parties. For Republicans, there is the quest to hold on to the House and Senate majorities. President Trump, at a campaign stop in Nassau County, New York,

0: Hey, join the conversation. It's your morning show with Michael Del Giorno.
1: Michael, this is Denise. Good morning. And I just want to thank you for bringing Neil on. In that short segment, he has just rearranged my whole thinking, and I cannot wait to purchase his book. Have a great day today, Michael.
2: Oh, love hearing from you. By the way, Denise is listening to WERC in Birmingham. Not to be confused with WREC in Memphis, where Priscilla and others are. Not to mention, we have KTLK, which is both in St. Louis and in Minneapolis, St. Paul, that we refer to as Minnesota or the Twin Cities.
3: Very confusing at times. Very.
2: I mean, we have one of the most confusing affiliate lists on planet, but we're grateful for each and every one of them. And Denise, love hearing from you. You're going to love the book. Kentucky Governor Andy Beshear says he's heard... I've heard nothing back from Senator Mitch McConnell. I mean, come on. How hard would it be for Mitch McConnell's folks or Mitch to pick up the phone and call the governor? But it's all a secrecy. He still doesn't know how Mitch McConnell's health is going. More from Tammy Trujillo.
4: Beshear made the comment on CBS's Face the Nation.
5: All he needs to do is call into this show for 2 minutes or Fox News for 2 minutes or do a video for 2 minutes to the people he's supposed to serve. But you know what? He absolutely refuses to do it.
4: Beshear also took aim at Senate Majority Leader John Thune, saying he has a duty to make sure all of his senators have the capacity to serve. The last update from McConnell came earlier this month when the senator said he'd been discharged from the rehab center following a fall in order to continue his recovery at home. I'm Tammy Trujillo.
2: A new survey finds that nearly half of American workers say they'll never be able to fully retire.
6: The 2026 Retirement Expectations Survey from financial services company Thrivent says retirement fears are high. The survey of more than 2,000 American adults has found only 58% of workers think they'll have enough money to retire on time, and 36% of workers expect to have to continue earning a paycheck in retirement. I'm Jennifer Kuiper.
2: One of the big stories waking up this morning is a sad one. Actress Hayden Panettiere is dead at the age of 36.
7: Her cause of death is unknown. The actress was best known for her role as the indestructible cheerleader Claire Bennett on the NBC sci-fi series Heroes, Juliet Barnes in the musical drama Nashville, and as Kirby Reed in the Scream horror franchise. I'm Mark Mayfield.
2: We got a new plastic surgery trend on the rise. Lisa Carden explains this new craze.
8: The internet has dubbed it zombie filler, and it involves injecting fat not from yourself, but from a corpse, more specifically a donated human body or cadaver. Fat transfers have long been a staple of plastic surgery used in facial rejuvenations, breast augmentations, Brazilian butt lifts, or BBLs. Usually, they involve moving fat from one part of a patient's body to another. However, in the age of Ozempic and other GLP-1s, plastic surgeons say patients now often have too little fat of their own, so now they're turning to other sources. I'm Lisa Carton.
9: You know, a lot of people often ask me, you know, do I believe, you know, in cremation or burial, and maybe how difficult it might be to transport my body. I have now been inspired not only by the interview with Neil.
3: Right.
9: To fight a 25th hour of heat. I have decided I'm going to donate my fat to science.
3: Wow, that's a lot of fillers for
9: people. For the beautiful beautification of America, if you will. Because to me, there's nothing tragic than watching so many of my fellow Americans.
3: That stuff will go coast to coast.
9: Watching my fellow Americans simply melt on these Ozempic and other drugs, I will be donating my fat.
3: Stop it.
9: Upon death. But as Big John would say, book it.
3: Book it.
2: Before I do baseball scores, give me Woody in Arizona. Woody in Arizona has a breaking baseball story.
10: Morning, Michael. You cannot give baseball scores without mentioning the historic debut of Joshua Baez, the 23-year-old with the St. Louis Cardinals. First guy in history of the game to homer in his first three at-bats. Matter of fact, the first pitch he saw, he slammed a home run about 450 feet. It was good stuff.
2: I mean, I don't know what the list is. I think it's like, believe it or not, it's higher than you think. It's like 14 or 15 or more that have homered in their first at-bat. I mean, imagine the odds. How good do you have to be in Little League to play in high school? How good do you have to be to play American Legion? How good do you have to be to play in college? How good do you have to be to make it in the minors, to go to double A, to triple A, to make it to the majors? And then you finally get there and your first at bat's a home run. That's awesome, right?
3: That's a lifelong dream.
2: Imagine your first three. That's what happened as the Cardinals pounded the Cubs 11-4. Phillies 7-5 over the Twins. Dodgers lost 6-2 to the Brew Crew. Angels got shut out 3-0 by the Royals. A's won 5-2 over the Rangers. Guardians shut out by the Padres 5-0. Tigers 7-5 over the White Sox, or lost 7-5 to the White Sox. Reds lost 7-1 to the Marlins. D-backs fell 5-3 in Atlanta. Pirates won 7-3 over the Red Sox, and the Rays lost 10-2 to the O's. Not easy to lose to the O's. In the NFL, Bucks looked good, 24-16 over the Jets. Broncos, that defense, 27-7 over the Falcons. Rams, 20-12 over the Chiefs. The Browns, the factory of sadness, never ceases to amaze me. You know what they say, if you have two quarterbacks, you don't have any. If you have four, you really don't have any. 34-10, Browns lose to the Bears. Vikings, 13-10. Over the Giants. Birthdays today. Madonna, we mentioned, was 69 yesterday. Her ex-husband, Sean Penn, 66 today. He played Elvis. Austin Butler, 35. Robert De Niro, 83. And if it's your birthday, happy birthday. We are so glad you were born. And thanks for making your morning show a part of your big day. 58 minutes after the hour. Good morning.
11: This is Rebecca in Spring Hill, Tennessee. 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
23: Today, the memorandum of understanding between the United States and Iran expires.
2: Fox's Trey Yingst is in Tel Aviv.
23: Reports indicate very little diplomatic progress to de-escalate tension in the region and reopen the Strait of Hormuz. International shipping data indicated only 5 cargo ships passed through the strait on Saturday and none on Sunday. This is due to Iran continuing attacks on vessels. A bulk carrier reported being hit by an unknown projectile on Saturday. A day prior, an Emirati oil vessel was also targeted.
2: And President Trump keeps putting economic pressure on Iran, insisting he won't allow Iran to have a nuclear weapon. In dealing with a country that does have nuclear weapons, North Korea, the president is scaling back a military exercise getting underway this week with South Korea, citing his good relationship with the North Korean leader. Back to the Middle East, a U.S. special envoy and member of the Trump Board of Peace will meet with Israel's prime minister today.
24: Jared Kushner met senior Hamas officials in Cairo, Egypt yesterday in an attempt to push forward President Trump's peace plan for for Gaza. It's only the second time we know of that the White House envoy has held direct discussions with the militant group. Today's meeting with Benjamin Netanyahu comes after the Israeli Prime Minister rejected President Trump's plan to disarm Hamas.
2: Fox's Jonathan Savage. An actress has died, Hayden Panettiere, whose career started as a child.
0: Finding fame, starring alongside Denzel Washington in Remember the Titans, before landing a leading role in Heroes, where she jumped to international fame, playing a super-powered high school cheerleader. She later starred in the musical drama Nashville, where she saw both career and commercial success, earning two Golden Globe nominations and having multiple songs on the Billboard Hot Country Songs chart.
2: That's Fox's Todd Pyro. Hayden Panettiere was only 36. No cause of death has been given. 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
1: What started off as an abduction of a healthcare worker turns into a chase and ends as a fatal officer-involved shooting in Cincinnati. It all began Saturday afternoon around 4 o'clock as Timothy Cromwell allegedly abducted a hospital worker and was found in nearby Green Township. The ensuing chase lasted about 45 minutes before Cromwell crashed by Our Lady of the Visitation School. He left the vehicle and approached three officers with a knife, according to Cincinnati Interim Police Chief Adam Henney. They fired three rounds of shots. After Cromwell failed to drop his weapon, the investigation continues. A falling tree kills a driver in Stark County Saturday evening, just before 6 o'clock along U.S. Route 30 in Paris Township. Bridget Reagan traveled westbound when a tree fell onto her Jeep. She was pronounced dead at the scene. The Ohio State Highway Patrol continued to investigate. An assistant fire chief in Ross County is on unpaid leave for multiple felony charges. Scioto Township Fire Chief Rick Ray confirms Nathaniel Freeman will remain on leave until his legal process completes. He's facing importuning and disseminating matter harmful to juveniles. Details on the crime remain unclear, but Freeman's preliminary probable cause hearing is slated for next Monday. An argument turns into a deadly shooting at a Lorain Airbnb. It happened just before 3 o'clock Sunday morning at a Washington Avenue rental. Lorain police arrived to find a 17 and 18-year-old boy dead from a gunshot wound. Nearby Ring footage captured about six shots echoing throughout the neighborhood. Officers arrested 19-year-old Alexander Gibbons at the scene. He's due in court this afternoon for felonious assault, intoxicated weapons usage, and discharging on or near prohibited premises charges.
4: Have you heard the news? I knew what I was doing. Luigi Mangione pleads guilty to federal charges.
5: There can be no celebrity in assassination.
4: Arrested World War II memorial vandal.
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2: 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Well, we're waking up to some shocking, sad news. Actress Hayden Panettiere is dead at the age of 36. We do not know the cause of death yet. Far too young to be gone. Famous for Nashville, starting as a little girl. She was the Coach Yost's daughter in Remember the Titans. Hayden Panettiere, 36 years old, gone. President Trump is directing the Pentagon to scale back joint military exercises with South Korea. We got to get more deets on this. Our national correspondent, Rory O'Neill, is here. What's the 411 on this? Are we turning our back on South Korea?
10: Well, that's a concern. You know, we don't have much to go on outside of a Truth Social post from the president who said that apparently he encouraged South Korea to join the U.S. and Israel in trying to make sure that Iran does not develop nuclear weapons. South Korea said thanks, but no thanks. And then that led the president to say, okay, you know those military exercises we're starting today? By the way, they do start today. We're going to try to downscale those. And he called the exercises inappropriate because Kim Jong-un, the leader of North Korea, has been behaving during the Trump administration.
2: Well, he was out of control. There were reports that probably in the handoff from Barack Obama to Donald Trump in 2017, that was a presumption that war with North Korea was coming. I think that's been pretty widely documented that it's not really a controversial thing to discuss out loud. And then that strange relationship with Kim Jong-un that developed with President Trump. And then that all got scaled back and he was behaving. Then he was misbehaving and then Trump gets back in office and he's behaving again. But I think this has to do with the President of the United States wanting South Korea to join us in this issue with Iran. And, you know, if they're not going to respect him, he's always going to retaliate. I don't think you need a talk show host to break this one down. But obviously our relationship with South Korea is very important. And with Taiwan, because of the North Korean threat long after Donald Trump is gone. All right, so the president wants the Senate to vote on this bill. That would make daylight savings time permanent. Is that what we're living right now? Or are we...
10: We're in saving time right now, and it would let each individual state decide. And, you know, there aren't the votes, though, in the Senate to make this happen. Folks like Tom Cotton in particular say, look, it's one thing to talk about daylight saving time in the summer when you're on the East Coast and you get to play golf late. That's wonderful. But call me in January when the sun won't rise until 8:45 in the morning in Bentonville. So he's like, nah, this is... So he's not going to be on board. There are several other senators, depending on their geography, who also feel the same way about this. And it likely doesn't have the votes. But by the way, Senate's not around for until what? September 14th anyway. So nothing's happening anytime soon.
2: I know a lot about what I think are important things. I'm not a know-it-all. You are a know-it-all. Wasn't the origins of daylight savings time to keep kids from standing in the dark waiting for a bus?
10: I don't think that was the origin, but there were agricultural aspects to it. There were energy-saving aspects to it. I think more of this came out of World War II in order to, you know, getting you to turn your lights off. And a lot of this started in Europe and then moved over here. But more recently, you know, we've seen again with the school bus argument has been prevalent. But there's the economic argument that if you keep it light out until 8 o'clock at night, that's good for business. People come home from work and still want to go out and do stuff. Because when you come home at 4:30 and it's already been dark for an hour, you're locked down for the night. You tend not to want to go out again.
2: See, you laughed at me, and then look how much you know about this. You

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1: If tomorrow all the things were gone, my whiskey and my wife. Lee Greenwood's peddling bourbon on Fox. That's news. I can't figure it out. All right, 57 minutes after the hour, sad news waking up. Actress Hayden Panettiere is dead at the age of 36, and we don't know why. We have dozens of water rescues being reported in Indiana, where six people have died after storms caused flash flooding across the state. And then Layla, the Category 1 hurricane, downgraded to a tropical storm, lashing Hawaii as we speak. And we don't expect a lot of socialist drama, but we do have primaries this week. Alaska, Wyoming, and Florida. We'll preview them all when your morning show continues next. 58 minutes after the hour. Welcome to Monday, August the 17th, 2026.
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0: Come.
11: The time is up. I'm Dave Anthony, Fox News. That 60-day Memorandum of Understanding the U.S. and Iran signed as a framework for a deal to end the conflict expires today with no deal in sight.
12: The Memorandum of Understanding was declared over by President Trump on July 8th, a few days after the U.S. renewed military strikes. The Strait of Hormuz remains closed to almost all maritime traffic. Only five cargo ships passed through over the weekend. According to the Wall Street Journal, Iran spent the last 60 days boosting missile and drone production.
11: Fox's Jonathan Savage. Now another conflict. Trump's special envoy and Board of Peace member Jared Kushner is in Israel, which rejected the latest Gaza peace plan.
13: Kushner met Sunday in Egypt with Hamas chief Khalil al-Haya to solidify the process for Hamas to lay down their weapons in Gaza. Kushner was joined by Board of Peace envoys Nikolai Mladenov and Tony Blair. Reports indicate he'll meet today with Israeli Prime Minister Benjamin Netanyahu, who recently called the Board of Peace roadmap unacceptable.
11: Fox's Trey Yingston, Tel Aviv. President Trump is scaling back U.S. military exercises with South Korea, citing his good relationship with North Korea's leader.
14: The president posted on Truth Social the exercises slated to start this week are costly and send a hostile signal to North Korea. He also made it clear he's not happy that South Korea didn't back the U.S. in its military action against Iran. Those exercises have been going on for decades and are meant to help South Korea beef up its readiness against North Korean threats.
11: Fox's Jill Nato, an actress, has died young. Hayden Panettiere, who starred in the TV shows Nashville and Heroes.
15: I've got the Bishop game next week, SATs in October, homecoming's 3 weeks from today, and I'm a freak show.
16: You're being a little dramatic, don't you think?
11: No cause of death given. Panettiere was only 36. A baseball pitcher has also died. Tommy John was 83, famous for more than his pitching. His name lives on medically. The operation he got to repair his elbow decades ago is called Tommy John surgery. 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
16: What started off as an abduction of a healthcare worker turns into a chase and ends as a fatal officer-involved shooting in Cincinnati. It all began Saturday afternoon around 4 o'clock as Timothy Cromwell allegedly abducted a hospital worker and was found in nearby Greene Township. The ensuing chase lasted about 45 minutes before Cromwell crashed by Our Lady of the Visitation School. He left the vehicle and approached three officers with a knife, according to Cincinnati Interim Police Chief Adam Henney. They fired three rounds of shots. After Cromwell failed to drop his weapon, the investigation continues. A falling tree kills a driver in Stark County Saturday evening, just before 6 o'clock along U.S. Route 30 in Paris Township. Bridget Reagan traveled westbound when a tree fell onto her Jeep. She was pronounced dead at the scene. The Ohio State Highway Patrol continued to investigate. An assistant fire chief in Ross County is on unpaid leave for multiple felony charges. Scioto Township Fire Chief Rick Ray confirms Nathaniel Freeman will remain on leave until his legal process completes. He's facing importuning and disseminating matter harmful to juveniles. Details on the crime remain unclear, but Freeman's preliminary probable cause hearing is slated for next Monday. An argument turns into a deadly shooting at a Lorraine Airbnb. It happened just before 3 o'clock Sunday morning at a Washington Avenue rental. Lorraine police arrived to find a 17 and 18-year-old boy dead from a gunshot wound. Nearby Ring footage captured about six shots echoing throughout the neighborhood. Officers arrested 19-year-old Alexander Gibbons at the scene. He's due in court this afternoon for felonious assault, intoxicated weapons usage, and discharging on or near prohibited premises charges. I'm Lee.
17: Have you heard the news? I knew what I was doing. Luigi Mangione pleads guilty to federal charges.
18: There can be no celebrity in assassination.
17: Arrested World War II memorial vandal.
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28: Starting your morning off right. A new way of talk. A new way of understanding. Because we're in this together. This is your morning show.

0: ending full circle, back to the primaries tomorrow. Any one single race most important to you you're going to keep your eye on?
1: I just think Florida, because it's such a big state and such an important part of it. Again, you know, Alaska, look, I think what's going to be interesting with Alaska is Dan Sullivan will have a race for the Senate. Look, we're talking about the Senate. We've been talking about the Senate all year. It's going to be so important to keep the Senate. And we have a race there in that Senate race too. And so while I don't think the primary tomorrow will be an issue, I think we need to be cautious and look at who the Democrats are putting out there. And they're putting out candidates that they think can beat, you know, our Republican incumbents right now. And so irrespective of our primary, we've got to do it.
0: Keeping an eye on the table setting in Alaska and then the overall changing and growth in Florida and how that impacts low voter turnout primaries, right? That's probably the two things keep an eye on. But no socialist or Islamist drama on Slate. Not this week, anyway. As always, go ahead.
1: You know, we did see El Sayed up 6 in Michigan at a general election poll this weekend. It's a Democrat polling firm, but I mean, again, vigilance. We have to get the vote out in these states because there's not a foregone conclusion that Republicans win.
0: Well, if there's any surprises, as I always say, we visit with Chris every Monday or sooner when conditions warrant, and they may this week. If not, we'll talk to you next week, Chris. Thanks. When police were searching the car of the man who assassinated a Minnesota lawmaker and her husband in their home, they found a notebook. Inside was a handwritten list of 11 websites. I don't know what you're thinking. Well, it'd be weapons websites or how to kill sites. 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The only U.S. aircraft carrier in the Pacific is being relocated to the Middle East. Rory O'Neill has that story in about 15 minutes. 21 minutes after the hour, this is Your Morning Show.
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1: My wife posted on Facebook the memory from 2009, 17 years ago. Anna decided to call 911 today to check and see if there were any twisters coming. And then proceeded to tell the police that they need to arrest our old babysitter for stealing my purse. Now the kids are all at college. They all moved in this weekend. Got that out of the way on the hottest weather of the week. And we're back to being empty nesters. Things are glorious. Meanwhile, sad news waking up actress Hayden Panettiere, dead at the age of 36. We have the president directing the Pentagon to scale back joint military exercises with South Korea. Why? Because South Korea didn't want to help us with Iran. And the only U.S. aircraft carrier in the Pacific is relocating to the Middle East. The Lincoln was tired. What does that leave in the Pacific? Our national correspondent, Rory O'Neill, is here. Good morning, Rory.
2: Well, good morning. As you said, it's the only aircraft carrier in the Pacific, and it's normally home ported in Japan, but it's being put off to the Middle East soon to replace the Lincoln after some of the sailors there have been going through some emotional stress, I guess you could say, being deployed for so long. I saw an interview with one sailor on CNN who said he has not been on land in 2026, which is a pretty remarkable thing to say. And that's one of the issues they're trying to address by rotating that ship out. You know, we have 11 U.S. aircraft carriers, I think three of them currently on deployment. A lot of them are still getting some sort of work done to them. The John F. Kennedy is the newest. It's still probably a year to 18 months away from being deployed right now. So we're going to be pretty thin in the Pacific for a while.
1: And our memorandum of understanding that could bring an end to this all expired today. Good reporting, Rory. All right, one chance to live today. Go make a difference in someone's life. Cherish your own. We'll see you in the morning for the next Your Morning Show.
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13: Should wave the white flag and surrender. I'm Dave Anthony, Fox News. That's what President Trump told Fox's Trey Yingst in a phone call this morning as the 60-day memorandum of understanding expires. It set up a ceasefire that didn't last and a framework for a deal never reached.
14: At the end of the day, the president wants two clear things here. He wants control of the Strait of Hormuz. There is an ongoing U.S. naval blockade that is costing the Iranian regime hundreds of millions of dollars each day. And if ultimately this leads to future negotiations, that is when Iran's nuclear program is expected to be discussed.
13: The president also posted on Truth Social, Iran cannot have a nuclear weapon. As for the Strait, where only 5 ships passed through over the weekend.
14: There are a lot of different players involved and talks that are taking place as we speak right now between Iran and Oman about control of the Strait of Hormuz. And the president says if Oman gets in the way, We'll bomb the S out of them.
13: Trey also reports from Tel Aviv. They talked about another conflict, Gaza, the day after U.S. Special Envoy Jared Kushner held talks in Egypt with Hamas's leader.
14: The president said that they have a different channel with Hamas and that ultimately they are giving up their guns, talking about the demilitarization of the Gaza Strip.
13: But Israel's rejected the Trump Board of Peace plan today. Kushner meets with Prime Minister Benjamin Netanyahu. She was famous for acting and singing. Hayden Panettiere, who got her start as a child actress, has died at age 36. Fox's Todd Pyro reports she's best known for
10: Heroes, where she jumped to international fame playing a super-powered high school cheerleader. She later starred in the musical drama Nashville, where she saw both career and commercial success, earning 2 Golden Globe nominations and having multiple songs on the Billboard Hot Country Songs chart.
15: This tunnel's dark, but there's a little
13: No cause of death has been given for Panettiere, who leaves behind an 11-year-old daughter who lives in Ukraine with her father, former heavyweight boxing champion Vladimir Klitschko. 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
16: Central Ohio advocates are expressing severe concerns over new tracking procedures targeting law-abiding immigrant families.
17: Springfield-area Haitian immigrants reveal faulty government tracking monitors are causing severe physical lesions and skin burns. The compassionate immigrant targets, who initially entered the country entirely legally and have committed no crime, explain the GPS device batteries run extremely hot and can even catch fire while charging. Human rights organizers stress the exhausted federal cooperating agencies designed the intense blue ash so-called deportation scheme to force swift logistical repatriation processes on defenseless Ohio working class families. I'm Travis Laird.
16: Governor Mike DeWine has deployed state resources for Morgan, Muskingum, and Perry counties in response to additional rain and floods. Ohio and much of the Midwest have been hammered with what seems like never-ending rain. State crews and National Guard members are helping clear debris from roads, bridges, and other public places. Meantime, the American Red Cross of Central and Southwest Ohio are seeking those wanting to help in recovery efforts. They operate shelters in Franklin and Perry counties, plus one in Lawrenceburg, Indiana, just outside Cincinnati. Those interested in making a difference can visit volunteerconnection.redcross.org. Thanks to a public tip into Brattonall Police, a driver accused of fatally hitting a 43-year-old man was arrested yesterday afternoon. The collision took place on eastbound I-90 near Eddy Road around 2:30, leaving the Garfield Heights native dead. The suspect fled, but later was identified as a 44-year-old Cleveland native. They're now in custody with charges pending from the Cuyahoga County Prosecutor's Office. No names have been shared at this time. I'm Lee Matt.
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1: Hey, welcome back, everybody. When we come back, we have some fun. We talk about the hottest sport in America, the hottest new sport in America, and that is RAF. It's its one-year anniversary of being on Fox Nation, which everyone's watching. I mean, the ratings are just through the roof, and everybody wants this property, but it continues to grow. And they went ahead and started a youth league right after. So there's a next generation, which is the first generation. It's almost like a prequel after you see a big hit. They say what happened before. So I think that's really cool. Also, go to BrianKilmeade.com. Coming up in a few, in a couple of months now, October 13th, the relief of Uniting the States, the release, six crucial moments that forged the American miracle. I think you're going to love these stories and make you understand how we became the country we are today and how close we came to not to becoming a country at all. And I further appreciate how special this place is. So if you want to get the book or pre-order it at BrianKilmeade.com, if you want to see us on stage and bringing it to life, make sure you also go to my website. All those shows are going to be streamed on Fox Nation, but you're better seeing it in person. Clearwater, Jacksonville, St. Louis, Red Bank, New Jersey, and Long Island.
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3: Hollywood is mourning the loss of actress Hayden Panettiere. A rep for the 36-year-old confirmed her death on Sunday, while an exact cause is not yet known. The actress was best known for her roles on the NBC sci-fi series Heroes, the musical drama Nashville, and the Scream horror franchise. In a statement, her father described her death as an unimaginable loss. President Trump is directing the Pentagon to scale back joint military exercises with South Korea. Nick Harper reports Trump made the announcement in a Truth Social post.
4: He says that it's costly, but he also says it sends a signal that is totally inappropriate and hostile to North Korea, who he says has always been unthreatening and respectful. He says it's too late to cancel the joint exercises, but he's asked Pete Hegseth to substantially reduce them.
3: Trump also criticized South Korea for not joining in on the war against Iran. Stock futures are mixed this morning. I'm Michael Kastner.
5: 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Some earlier problems wrapped up. Right now, things are light around the Central Interchange, 77, 76, Route 8, all moving up to speed. I'm Pat Butler from the Total Traffic Center.
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8: 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Early fog in spots and then sunshine. 80 degrees are high today with a northwest breeze. Tuesday, we stay dry, 81, and then clouds increase at midweek with rain and thunderstorms back in the forecast. Wednesday's high, 78. Richard DeWedding at the Weather Channel.
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0: Iran should wave the white flag and surrender. I'm Dave Anthony, Fox News. That's what President Trump told Fox's Trey Yingst in a phone call this morning as the 60-day Memorandum of Understanding expires. It set up a ceasefire that didn't last and a framework for a deal never reached.
1: At the end of the day, the president wants two clear things here. He wants control of the Strait of Hormuz. There is an ongoing U.S. naval blockade that is costing the Iranian regime hundreds of millions of dollars each day. And if ultimately this leads to future negotiations, that is when Iran's nuclear program is expected to be discussed.
0: The president also posted on Truth Social, Iran cannot have a nuclear weapon. As for the Strait, where only five ships passed through over the weekend.
1: There are a lot of different players involved and talks that are taking place as we speak right now between Iran and Oman about control of the Strait of Hormuz. And the president says if Oman gets in the way, we'll bomb the S out of them.
0: Trey also reports from Tel Aviv. They talked about another conflict, Gaza, the day after U.S. Special Envoy Jared Kushner held talks in Egypt with Hamas's leader.
1: The president said that they have a different channel with Hamas and that ultimately they are giving up their guns, talking about the demilitarization of the Gaza Strip.
0: But Israel's rejected the Trump Board of Peace plan today. Kushner meets with Prime Minister Benjamin Netanyahu. She was famous for acting and singing. Hayden Panettiere, who got her start as a child actress, has died at age 36. Fox's Todd Pyro reports she's best known for
2: Heroes, where she jumped to international fame playing a super-powered high school cheerleader. She later starred in the musical drama Nashville, where she saw both career and commercial success, earning two Golden Globe nominations and having multiple songs on the Billboard Hot Country Songs chart.
3: This tunnel's dark, but there's a little light glowing.
0: No cause of death has been given for Panettiere, who leaves behind an 11-year-old daughter who lives in Ukraine with her father, former heavyweight boxing champion Vladimir Klitschko. 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
5: What started off as an abduction of a healthcare worker turns into a chase and ends as a fatal officer-involved shooting in Cincinnati. It all began Saturday afternoon around 4 o'clock as Timothy Cromwell allegedly abducted a hospital worker and was found in nearby Green Township. The ensuing chase lasted about 45 minutes before Cromwell crashed by Our Lady of the Visitation School. He left the vehicle and approached three officers with a knife, according to Cincinnati Interim Police Chief Adam Henney. They fired three rounds of shots. After Cromwell failed to drop his weapon, the investigation continues. A falling tree kills a driver in Stark County Saturday evening. Just before 6 o'clock along U.S. Route 30 in Paris Township, Bridget Reagan traveled westbound when a tree fell onto her Jeep. She was pronounced dead at the scene. The Ohio State Highway Patrol continued to investigate. An assistant fire chief in Ross County is on unpaid leave for multiple felony charges. Scioto Township Fire Chief Rick Ray confirms Nathaniel Freeman will remain on leave until his legal process completes. He's facing importuning and disseminating matter harmful to juveniles. Details on the crime remain unclear, but Freeman's preliminary probable cause hearing is slated for next Monday. An argument turns into a deadly shooting at a Lorraine Airbnb. It happened just before 3 o'clock Sunday morning at a Washington Avenue rental. Lorraine police arrived to find a 17 and 18-year-old boy dead from a gunshot wound. Nearby ring footage captured about six shots echoing throughout the neighborhood. Officers arrested 19-year-old Alexander Gibbons at the scene. He's due in court this afternoon for felonious assault, intoxicated weapons usage, and discharging on or near prohibited premises charges. I'm Lee.
6: Have you heard the news? I knew what I was doing. Luigi Mangione pleads guilty to federal charges.
7: There can be no celebrity in assassination.
6: Arrested World War II memorial vandal.
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1: Let's start with AOC. We know she's got a grassroots following and she's young. But we also know she has a socialist label. Defund era positions, polarizing, no executive experience, and foreign policy scrutiny. We know that. Let's go to Gavin Newsom, the governor of California. Executive experience running the largest state and a huge fundraiser, skilled media combatant, no doubt. But what about the resume? What about the homelessness? What about the cost of living? What about taxes? What about a polished persona that reads as privilege? They're going to show homelessness. They're going to show the affordability issues in California. Highest tax state in the union. They're going to say no.
2: I hear you. Everything he said is right. He looked at the rest of the field, too. And the breakdown, I got to agree with. Here's more, especially when it comes to Harris. Cut 21.
1: Highest tax state in the union. They're going to say no. What about Peter Buttigieg? Former U.S. Transportation Secretary. I said it on Bill Maher on HBO, and I'm going to say it again. He doesn't move us. He had 0% support from the black community. Why? Because he just doesn't move us.
2: So
1: I'm going to leave it at that.
2: I just love those pauses, kind of throw me off. But there are some other candidates, and he ran through them. I think he's just ripping everybody so he can run. Cut 22.
1: How about J.B. Pritzker, governor of Illinois? Executive experience, enormous personal resources, no doubt. But billionaire status awkward in a populist primary. Illinois lacks the swing state argument. What about Mark Kelly, U.S. Senator out of Arizona? Not very charismatic. Relatively untested nationally. No, ain't working. Just trust me on this, ain't working.
2: I personally think that he could do it. I think Mark Cuban could do it. I don't think a traditional candidate. I mean, Mark Kelly's raising a ton of money, right? He's going to be helping out in Georgia, but it looks right now like Ossoff doesn't need the help. He's going to be helping out. I didn't think he's going to Michigan. He's going to be going to a few battleground areas, and maybe he raised some money because he's got a great resume. But he's as left-wing as anyone. You would hope he'd be moderate. But he's not. You would hope in a purple state with somebody with this military scientific background, astronaut, fighter pilot, you would hope he'd be somewhat middle. He's just not. They say that his strategy is going to be to use the rivalry with the president and with Hegseth to his advantage. Like, I'm the guy, I'm the fighter you need. I don't know. I just don't see it. I look at Bashir. Bashir's like, okay, yeah, I'm not a socialist. It's failed. Good. I'm thinking to myself, okay, maybe this guy's legitimate. And then he says, well, I got to get rid of the Electoral College. Okay, he's out. Like, get rid of the Electoral College. We've been through this debate. It's the fairest way to elect a leader of 330 million people. It's the best way. Way states matter. That's the way it is. But that's why people who look at our Congress and say, let's abolish the Senate. They say, why should Rhode Island have two senators and Texas have two senators? If you just read the Federalist Papers, if you just take a minute to get the summaries, they will tell you why. And if you just say, I don't care about the Founding Fathers, that's fundamentally what's wrong with you and the country. If you don't understand how special these men and women were, you don't understand how special the country is. And that's where the wheels come off. So that's why people go, let's pack the court. Let's get rid of the filibuster. Now, I know the Founding Fathers didn't consider the filibuster, but they also thought there'd be more of a spirit of cooperation. The filibuster isn't a Jim Crow relic. I think it's important. I think you leave it in place, and Republicans will regret if they get rid of it. They'll love it with Trump, but they'll hate it when a Democrat becomes president. Hate it. And it'll be head-snappingly, everybody will get whiplash every time there's a change in party in power. 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
0: Del Giorno, bringing clarity to the headlines tomorrow morning on 640 WHLO. 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
3: The head of U.S. Central Command is acknowledging that there are indeed mental health challenges on board the aircraft carrier USS Abraham Lincoln after a sailor reportedly tried to jump overboard during its record-setting deployment. However, Admiral Brad Cooper insists the ship has the lowest reported numbers of cases related to mental health out of all 11 active carriers. It's not clear how high the numbers are on the other ships. Hollywood is mourning the loss of actress Hayden Panettiere. She was found at her home by an acquaintance.
4: 1:29, responding.
5: Overdose. CPR is in progress.
3: A rep for the 36-year-old confirmed her death on Sunday, while an exact cause of death has not yet been announced. She was known for her roles on the NBC sci-fi series Heroes, the musical drama Nashville, and the Scream horror franchise. She'd been extremely open about her struggles with drugs and alcohol in the past. I'm Michael Kastner.
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8: Bad news for the Minnesota Vikings. Safety linebacker Jamal Adams out for the season with a right knee injury. Von Miller agrees to a one-year deal with the Dallas Cowboys. Cardinals rookie running back Jeremiah Love has a high ankle sprain. He's likely out for the rest of the preseason. Scottie Scheffler, an 8-shot victory at the FedEx St. Jude Championship to open up the PGA Tour postseason. I'm Trey Bender.
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3: 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Attention.
4: It set up a ceasefire that got blown up and the framework for a deal that got scrapped. I'm Dave Anthony, Fox News. A memorandum of understanding is expiring 60 days after the U.S. and Iran signed it. And while President Trump tells Fox Iran should give up, Fox's Jonathan Savage reports it has different plans.
5: A senior unnamed Iranian official has told Reuters the country's decided to shift its policy from defensive to a fully offensive one, with a threat to escalate tensions across the Middle East if diplomacy fails. President Trump, who declared the memorandum dead last month, told Fox News he's not in a hurry and Iran should put up the white flag of surrender.
4: The president said that in a phone call with Fox's Trey Yingst.
6: The president also warned that he would bomb the S out of Oman if they got in the way, as reports indicate ongoing talks between Iran and Oman about control of the strait. Now, international shipping data indicated only 5 cargo ships passed through the strait on Saturday and none on Sunday.
4: The president also posted on Truth Social his number one goal remains Iran cannot have a nuclear weapon. And Trey also reports from Tel Aviv.
6: Trump administration officials, including Jared Kushner, are in the region pursuing diplomatic avenues to address the ceasefire in Gaza. Kushner met Sunday in Egypt with Hamas chief Khalil al-Haya to solidify the process for Hamas to lay down their weapons in Gaza.
4: Israel's rejected that plan. Kushner meets today with Prime Minister Benjamin Netanyahu. Another loss for the president at the Supreme Court. The justices this morning refused to consider a Trump attempt to have a New York jury verdict thrown out. It awarded author E. Jean Carroll $5 million, deciding the president defamed Carroll, denying her claims he sexually abused her in the 1990s. The president's also appealing an $83 million second verdict. An actress, Hayden Panettiere, has died.
7: I've got the Bishop game next week, SATs in October, homecoming's 3 weeks from today, and I'm a freak show.
8: You're being a little dramatic, don't you think?
7: No, I don't think.
4: That's her and Hero. She also starred in another TV show, Nashville. No cause of death given. Hayden Panettiere was only 36. 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
9: Central Ohio advocates are expressing severe concerns over new tracking procedures targeting law-abiding immigrant families.
10: Springfield-area Haitian immigrants reveal faulty government tracking monitors.
8: rioters are causing severe physical lesions and skin burns. The compassionate immigrant targets who initially entered the country entirely legally and have committed no crime explain the GPS device batteries run extremely hot and can even catch fire while charging. Human rights organizers stress the exhausted federal cooperating agencies designed the intense blue ash so-called deportation scheme to force swift logistical repatriation processes on defenseless Ohio working class families. I'm Travis Laird.
9: Governor Mike DeWine has deployed state resources for Morgan, Muskingum, and Perry counties in response to additional rain and floods. Ohio and much of the Midwest have been hammered with what seems like never-ending rain. State crews and National Guard members are helping clear debris from roads, bridges, and other public places. Meantime, the American Red Cross of Central and Southwest Ohio are seeking those wanting to help in recovery efforts. They operate shelters in Franklin and Perry counties, plus one in Lawrenceburg, Indiana, just outside Cincinnati. Those interested in making a difference can visit volunteerconnection.redcross.org. Thanks to a public tip into Brattonall Police, a driver accused of fatally hitting a 43-year-old man was arrested yesterday afternoon. The collision took place on eastbound I-90 near Eddy Road around 2:30, leaving the Garfield Heights native dead. The suspect fled, but later was identified as a 44-year-old Cleveland native. They're now in custody with charges pending from the Cuyahoga County Prosecutor's Office. No names have been shared at this time. I'm Lee Mack.
10: Have you heard the news? I knew what I was doing. Luigi Mangione pleads guilty to federal charges.
11: There can be no celebrity in assassination.
10: Arrested World War II memorial vandal.
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1: The California Democratic Party and the California labor movement just stood with Bernie Sanders and me in supporting a 5% wealth tax on 250 California billionaires. Passing this ballot initiative will ensure that millions of working class and middle class Californians don't lose their health care. Look, the Sacramento establishment and lobbyists are just blatantly out of touch. What this shows is that California voters want a Democratic Party that will stand up for the working class over the billionaire class.
2: So that is Ro Khanna, who represents most of Silicon Valley. Mark Cuban writes back, and it's lengthy. I'll try to get through some of it. It's on X. He goes, Ro, I like you. You know that. But you need to read the state of the state. The number of DECA unicorns in California is growing by the day as investors chase amazing startups. A unique feature of the $10 billion startups that is, even if they raise a billion, if any of that money goes to the none of that money goes to the founders, who are now worth billions of dollars overnight. They are the definition of cash poor, stock rich. How are you going to tax them? Make them borrow money against their shares if they can? They just raise money to grow their company, and a bank will come along and loan them the money. Can I just stop there? You insert my money? When you get $1 billion to have a startup, you have to hire people. That should help people. A company that is now back to Mark Cuban. A company that has been in business maybe less than a year, laugh out loud, will take their stock if they can't? Do you really think each of the multiple founders who started an amazing company in California is now a billionaire can just pull out $250 million per billion of net worth from their raise? You know that they can't. If this passes and it doesn't directly impact me at all, I won't be a California resident. But you can bet if I'm investing in a multi-billion dollar startup, I'm asking them to move out of California for the first moment. And if this passes, only idiot startup founders stay in California. So good luck. You tell everybody billionaires are the problem, but your solution to the problem is not practical, feasible, plausible. And Mark Cuban just called you out, not a Republican.
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5: The head of U.S. Central Command is acknowledging that there are indeed mental health challenges on board the aircraft carrier USS Abraham Lincoln after a sailor reportedly tried to jump overboard during its record-setting deployment. However, Admiral Brad Cooper insists the ship has the lowest reported numbers of cases related to mental health out of all 11 active carriers. It's not clear how high the numbers are on the other ships. Hollywood is mourning the loss of actress Hayden Panettiere. She was found at her home by an acquaintance.
6: 1:29, responding.
7: Overdose. CPR is in progress.
5: A rep for the 36-year-old confirmed her death on Sunday, while an exact cause of death has not yet been announced. She was known for her roles on the NBC sci-fi series Heroes, the musical drama Nashville, and the Scream horror franchise. She'd been extremely open about her struggles with drugs and alcohol in the past. I'm Michael Kasten.
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8: 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The U.S. has already qualified as hosts of that Olympic Games. 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

0: We got a super quick turn here, so let's just line this up for where we're going next. Clay is going to be leading us to the discussion. I don't know, Clay, you want to talk a little bit about the WNBA? Because you mentioned this mother and daughter XXXY shirt situation last week.
1: We could some fun with your, we got the emails from Mary. We also need to find out, light them up, Linda. She's on the clock here because I feel good about my outcome tomorrow.
0: The people have spoken. The WNBA and Subarus are what gets you all most excited. 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
10: We're talking about peacocks.
11: A peacock is specifically the male. The peahen is the female. They are not native to the United States, although they thrive in coastal, warmish areas.
10: So when you see that thing fully displayed, when that peacock wants to have a little good time with a peahen, that thing may go 5 to 7 feet in every direction.
11: That's the whole point of those feathers. Again, the peacocks will use it to try to ward off or intimidate trespassers in their territory, but for the most part, the whole thing is to impress the peahens.
10: And they will shake those feathers, and the shaking isn't just like, hey, look how pretty. Mm-hmm. Science has discovered semi-recently those vibrations are in lockstep with the peafowl's head feathers that they used to think were just for show, but mm-hmm. now they realize they vibrate at the same intensity and that they can actually, you know, sort of feel when those tail feathers are vibrating in their direction through their head feathers.
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0: Welcome back in, Clay and Buck. Appreciate all of you hanging out with us. I was given a confession. The children's book that broke me, Love You Forever. Podcast listener Juliana in San Diego, Cut E, says it also broke her. Listen.
1: Hey, my kids are 28, 26, and the book that I cannot read, could not read to them without crying, makes me cry now. It's like, I'll love you forever. It's a story about when the mom brings home the baby and they go through life, and then in the last chapter is when the kid is taking care of the mom. I'm a mess.
0: This is what I'm talking about. It is the most devastatingly sad children's book ever written in the history of children's literature. And I think most people are like me. Like, Buck, if I hadn't given you a heads up, you would have sat down because it's just in a pile of books that otherwise you're going to jump into that you wouldn't have had any preconceived notions for what you might be stepping into. And I'm telling you, it would have utterly wrecked you.
2: You know what I do think is amazing? How much little kids love dinosaurs. How much they react to dinosaurs.
0: Did you love them when you were little?
2: Yeah. Oh, of course. Big time. Yeah. And my little nephew and now my son.
0: It is kind of fascinating.
2: Dinosaurs. Like, of all the things.
0: Yeah. Just,
2: I mean, probably boys more so than girls. Although, gendering. Oh, no.
0: It is kind of wild to think about. I haven't really thought about it, but yes, they all do. 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

0: Welcome back in here to Clay and Buck. Let's talk about something happy for a second, especially after Clay was getting you all weepy-eyed with his I Love You Forever take, which now I'm going to have to read to Speed tonight. I might put Speed to sleep tonight just so I can read him this book.
1: I wish I hadn't told you, because now you're going to have the protective armor up as you read it and know where you are headed. It's red wedding.
0: I'm a pretty sentimental guy, you know. I love puppies and babies. I'm probably going to be a little misty-eyed. We'll see how it goes. But something that just should make you all very very proud, very happy, a fun thing to watch because of the outcome of it, or you know, a happy thing to watch. Trump hosted this lifeguard, Ryder Williams. I don't know how many of you saw this. We should put up the clip. It's readily available on X, but we should put it up at clayandbuck.com just as people listen to the podcast or listen to us live here want to go check it out in one easy place. It was in Santa Cruz at the end of July, I think, Clay. And this guy, a 16-year-old, saved a young man, and Trump brought him to the Oval Office basically to just give a high five to an everyday American hero. Let's hear what the president had to say. And then Clay, I'll talk about this rescue, pulling him out of the surf here in a second, but play the president just moments ago in the Oval Office. Hit it.
2: What you did was incredible and everybody saw it, and you'd watch it over and over. I know when I first saw it, I said, roll that back. I want to see that again. Is that really happening? And both of you people have to be very proud. The whole group is proud. And your father is the happiest man in the world, you know that? Because I asked him a question. I said, so if that didn't happen, your life would be ruined. And you said, it would be a whole different life, right?
3: Absolutely.
0: Clay, I mean, it's incredible. We're talking about a moment ago here, the I Love You Forever. I mean, for any of the parents out there, for your child, first of all, the heroes... the hero's dad, Ryder Williams' dad, just got to be so proud of the young man that he's raised. Only 16 years old to do this. And then he saved the child, the young boy. The child's also in the office, I might add, Clay, in the Oval Office. And it's a great story, but it just goes to show you. I know it's August. A lot of people are going to be at the beach. You guys, riptides, some of these currents. You've got to be careful. I know everyone thinks that they're like a superhero themselves at the beach and there's no problem, but especially if you got kids, got to pay close attention. Clay, have you ever been caught in a riptide? I haven't, but I know people who have spoken to me about it, having been in the past. You are sucked out into the ocean so much faster than people, and you have no chance if you try to just swim against it. And that's what happened here, as I understand it.
1: Yeah, it's scary. No, thankfully, I've never been in that situation, but I always have tried to talk to my kids about it, because you can be having a normal day at the beach, and then the next thing you know, you're suddenly in peril, even if you're a good swimmer. And so the what everyone tells you to do is swim parallel, right, to the beach until you find somewhere that you can potentially be able to get back in, because otherwise you tire yourself out very quickly and it becomes dangerous rapidly.
0: And you can find yourself pulled a couple hundred yards from shore. I mean, out there before you escape that riptide. So this 16-year-old went out there and pulled out this young boy. And the other thing is, people came to help them, and they almost got pulled in by the tide. This is just
1: common.
0: Sometimes the
1: mom or dad goes out to try to help the kid who is caught, or the friend, and then they get caught in as well. And so trying to save someone actually puts even more people in peril. So... be careful out there, but this was a very positive event that President Trump.
0: This is why I'm a pool or pond guy personally. I'm a pool or pond guy, even though I live at Miami Beach.
1: It's a lot easier to handle that. I want to tell you all about Clay Travis Law. We were talking last week about all the issues that happened in Spokane with the property damage, with the significant issues that were taking place there. You're probably Indiana. 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
18: Ah, 1971. 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Soul Train had just started chugging along. Everyone had a lava lamp for some reason. Weeble started to wobble, but as we all know, they don't fall down.
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18: Across the country, people were speaking up, and the more they did, the more they learned about the hidden underbelly of the most powerful law enforcement agency in the land. I'm Ed Helms, host of Snafu, Season 2, Medburg, the story of a daring heist that exposed J. Edgar Hoover's epic FBI snafu. 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
26: 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In the 90s, my dad and I ran a con for years where we snuck into the world's most prestigious arena, New York's Madison Square Garden.
0: Your dad is the type of person that likes an adventure and likes the possibility of opportunity.
26: As I got older, I learned this wasn't the only scheme my dad was pulling.
1: He wants me to act like my injury is even worse for a payout.
2: He actually represented me. He's posing as my attorney in a court.
3: There were moments where Manny would assume the role of undercover police officer.
26: My father's never-ending string of lies ultimately broke apart my family. And at 15 years old, I completely cut him out of my life. That was 24 years ago. But I just had a son of my own, and it brought back tons of memories of my childhood, along with tons of questions I wanted answered. How did my father become the scheming master?

0: the free states, the Carolinas, Tennessee, they're kicking ass. They're doing great. Rasmussen poll finds most voters reject policies backed by the Democratic Socialists. That is a good thing. However, if you don't vote and you don't commit in your heart, your mind, and your soul that you're going to vote, it's going to be useless if that you know it and you didn't do anything about it. Now, I'm trying to create what is a real threat to the future of this country. And I'm trying to make people aware of it. I know we haven't hit Labor Day yet, but this will destroy our country as we know it. And I see Bernie Sanders, AOC, they're teaming up with Al Sharpton for their big march on Washington. Republicans, they're going to have a midterm convention, which I think is a very good idea. Never mind the rise of virulent anti-Semitism, which we have chronicled a lot on this program. But this is crazier than ever. You know, this is not, you know, oh, that was woke one crazy, as AOC said. Now, that's her trying to distance herself like others are trying to distance themselves from their stated positions. Again, 250 DSA candidates elected since 2019. We'll have 40 more on the ballot this year. By the way, my buddy Stephen A. Smith is coming up. 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They're the pros.
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2: 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Well, not very good news for the beef industry, especially here in the Buckeye State, as Arkansas-based Tyson Foods announced on Friday that it'll be restructuring its beef operations by closing two plants and pursuing the sale of a third. They're already closing the Joslyn, Illinois, and Eagle Mountain, Utah plants, and plan to close the Pasco, Washington plants. So not good news for the beef industry, especially here in the Buckeye State. Let's take a look at the closing numbers on the Chicago Board of Trade this afternoon. Soybeans for September, big bounce up at 12.01, finishing 23¼ cents higher. November beans at 12.16, up 23½. Wheat for September at 674¾. Corn for September, 465. December corn, 489¼. Last numbers from the Chicago Mercantile Exchange. Live cattle August, 224.55. Feeder cattle August, 339.97, and lean hogs October, 81.72. 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
3: Did you know that on average, we make 35,000 choices a day? Some good, some not so good. I'm Jenny Garth, and I have a brand new podcast called I Choose Me. Those three words, I Choose Me, were said by my character, Kelly Taylor, on Beverly Hills 90210, way back in 1995. 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
11: Linda, do I have to tell the story of Armando de Quesada, the guy that I met that, you know, whose family's property was stolen by Castro and all his friends that were murdered? And here's the DSA, you know, website, you know, praising Fidel Castro as a stalwart symbol of anti-imperialism. You know, another DSA member, elected official, saying, oh, stealing should be legal. You know, and now this poll, Democrats have a more positive view of socialism than communism by a whopping 26% margin. If this does not engage all of you as to the threat, 250 of these lunatics have been elected since 2019. There's 40 plus more on the ballot. I mean, do I have to scream and yell and rant? I don't know what else to do. All right, well, Doug Schoen, one Democrat disagrees. He'll join us. Stephen A. Smith, he will be with us as well, and much more coming up.
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0: Beano Extension. I'm Jack Callahan, Fox News. President Trump telling reporters in the Oval Office within the hour the U.S. will not seek to extend the now-expired Memorandum of Understanding with Iran.
1: Iran is in big trouble. They have 300% inflation. The country's a mess, and the military is totally defeated.
0: An Iranian government official telling Reuters, though, Iran will go on the offensive if the U.S. doesn't comply with the MOU within a few weeks. Gas prices, on average, more than 90 cents a gallon higher than a year ago, according to AAA. But Energy Secretary Chris Wright tells Fox News the pump price will come down.
2: We're fixing a 47-year-old problem with this government in Iran and the threat of nuclear weapons. But it does cause some disruption in the short term. Mm-hmm. But President Trump's policies have made us ready for that disruption.
0: The Trump administration is temporarily pausing construction of a controversial border project in the Big Bend National Park in Texas while an on-the-ground evaluation is being done. Project has faced fierce bipartisan opposition, critics saying marring a pristine environmental area and the region's rugged and remote terrain already serves as a deterrent to illegal immigration and smuggling. Opening statements have concluded in the murder trial of Dwayne Davis, the man accused of orchestrating the murder almost 30 years ago of rapper Tupac Shakur in a drive-by shooting. Prosecution citing what it says was an admission in Davis' own memoir. Davis' attorney Michael Saft telling jurors much of that book was made up.
3: The state has just told you what they believe to be the evidence in this case. But really, at the end of the day, you have to ask yourself if what they're saying is really truth.
0: Davis could face life in prison if he's convicted. An hour before the close, the Dow is down 248 points. The S&P 500 off nearly 31. And NASDAQ is off 65 points. 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
5: A man who admitted to shooting police officers in Central Ohio is likely to spend the rest of his life in prison. 23-year-old Devontae Dixon entering a guilty plea to attempted murder and gun charges for the incidents back in May 2025. Dixon was on probation for previous felony convictions when he shot two Mifflin Township police officers after running from a traffic stop. He remained on the run for several days with the help from several accomplices. Dixon shot at Franklin County Sheriff's deputies as well before he was taken into custody, found with a self-inflicted gunshot wound. Dixon's sentenced to 67 to 72 and a half years in prison and an additional 11 to 16 and a half years for a prior robbery conviction in 2023. A Toledo man accused of raping and murdering his daughter, 13-year-old Kimani Latigue, is now facing new charges involving three separate victims. Darnell Jones entering a not guilty plea in each new case today, with the combined bonds exceeding more than $1 million. The new charges include multiple counts of rape and kidnapping, as well as a single count each of strangulation and gross sexual imposition. There's growing pushback seen from the public over the city of Cleveland's block camera system. Those cameras take pictures of license plates, with advocates saying they help law enforcement solve crimes, while opponents like Bryn Adams with the group Flock Know Cleveland say they have concerns over how the data is gathered, stored, and shared.
6: Technology is just taking value away from us, away from Cleveland and Clevelanders. This is a billionaire making money off of us by gathering our data and selling access to it to other customers, and we aren't actually getting anything meaningful from it.
5: Adams speaking with WKYC-TV in Cleveland. In a related story, the Lucas County Sheriff in a statement today said he had no plans to pause the use of Flock cameras or end the county's current contract with Flock, which runs through 2029. This after a county commissioner requested the use of the cameras be paused while an independent audit was conducted. Ahead of their September 5th opener against Ball State, Ohio State number one in the Associated Press College Football preseason poll released earlier today. I'm Sean Galvin.
7: Have you heard the news? I knew what I was doing. Luigi Mangione pleads guilty to federal charges.
8: There can be no celebrity in assassination.
7: Arrested World War II memorial vandal.
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17: It's August 2023, a county government meeting in Pennsylvania's Lehigh Valley. A young woman, early 20s, steps up to the mic to speak.
18: My two-month-old son was happily drinking milk from his bottle when he quickly started choking, turned blue, and went limp. My boyfriend transported our son to the changing table as I grabbed an anti-choking device and my boyfriend began assembling it. Two pumps of the device and my son was conscious, gasping for air and coughing up milk.
17: They all went to the ER to make sure the baby was okay.
18: But upon arriving at Lehigh Valley Hospital, the diagnosis quickly became something so different.
17: One of the doctors had a theory.
18: She stated to my father and mother-in-law that we are young, first-time parents who got frustrated with our baby and violently shook him to make him stop crying, and a confession would only make things easier for us.
17: The parents were told to leave the hospital without their son, and he wouldn't come home for 7 whole months.
18: I'm a postpartum mom dealing with the grief and the trauma of my son being ripped from my arms. And I'm a mom who lost everything in less than 24 hours due to one doctor's misdiagnosis. Enough is enough.
17: And then the next person speaks, and the next one. The stories they tell form a pattern of parents walking into a Lehigh Valley hospital to get help for a child.
19: All right, we're going to get to your calls coming up. 800-941-SHAWN, our number if you want to be a part of the program. Linda, how long have we known Steve and I? How long have we known this guy?
20: Over 20 years, at least.
19: I don't say I love you to a lot of guys. It's not the way people think. But, I mean, the guy's an amazing man, amazing character. Democrats had half a brain. They'd listen to him and Bill Maher and Joe Manchin and John Fetterman. Now, because I want conservatives to win, I'm kind of glad they're not. Let the crazies run the party, and then, you know, we can stay in power with a little luck and a little commitment from everyone listening.
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0: history of man has been beautiful women. It just is. Why is that? Because beautiful women make smart men do really stupid things. That's a fact. Men get dumb around money and women. That is 100% a fact. That's one. Two, how many are bought? Look, we know about Eric Swalwell. The story got some publicity. There are 435 members of the United States House of Representatives. 100 members of the United States Senate. How many employees in the federal government? How many of them have been approached by a Russian woman, a Chinese woman? How many of the people inside of our government are bought? I have one more point on this. Hang on. Born on America's darkest day of 9/11, the Tunnel to Towers Foundation has been helping America's heroes ever since. In this 25th anniversary year of 9/11, we honor heroes like New York City Police Department Detective Eric Michael Calleja, a Bensonhurst, Brooklyn native, dreamed of being a police officer and fulfilled that dream by joining the NYPD in 1994. He worked his way up to the rank of detective and answered the call after September 11th, serving at Ground Zero in the months that followed. In 2022, he was diagnosed with multiple cancers tied to his heroic service. Just 5 months later, he passed away from a 9/11 related illness. Eric is survived by his wife, Marilyn, and his two children. To honor his life and service, Tunnel to Towers paid off the mortgage on the Calleja family home through its Fallen First Responder Home Program. 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

0: on a fantastic Monday, 10 minutes away from Medal of Honor Monday. Remember, you can download the show if you miss any of it. iHeart, Spotify, iTunes. So Democrats are all insane now. So
1: our new CBS News poll out this morning finds 58% of Democrats have a positive view of socialism, and just 32% have a positive view of capitalism. What do you make of that?
0: By the way, he's talking to Kentucky Governor Andy Beshear. That's the guy answering the question.
2: Make of it is that people are struggling. They're struggling because the cost of groceries is too high. The cost of gas is too high. It's too hard to see a doctor. And when you do, the cost of that is too high as well. Now, I believe socialism is a failed experiment, but I do believe that we need to get results for the American people.
0: Okay. Look, I'm about to dog on Andy Beshear, no question, but I'll play it for you again. This is really good messaging, and I'm worried that Democrats are catching on to this messaging, and I'll tell you why I'm worried about it. Because I live in Texas, and you know that Bottom, he's the Democrat nominee running in Texas. I live in Texas. Over the weekend, I told you I was at my buddy's yesterday having some steaks. We were out back. Kids were in the pool. It was a good time. TV was on. There were baseball games on. Hours, 4 or 5 hours, I would say at least. I did not see one Ken Paxton ad. What I did see were multiple James Tallarico ads. And it was not James Tallarico talking about how much kids should be gay. It wasn't James Tallarico talking about whatever kooky stuff he actually believes. In one of them, he's holding a bag of groceries. Groceries are too expensive. It's too... We got to get these costs down. It's really good messaging, and we have got to combat it. I'll play it again. Much as this makes me sick, at least his answer, this is good messaging, and it sucks.
1: So our new CBS News poll out this morning finds 58% of Democrats have a positive view of socialism, and just 32% have a positive view of capitalism. What do you make of that?
2: What I make of it is that people are struggling. They're struggling because the cost of groceries is too high. The cost of gas is too high. It's too hard to see a doctor. And when you do, the cost of that is too high as well. Now, I believe so.
0: I'm worried that Democrat leadership has gotten the message. What message? This message right here, my word.
3: PU, when it comes to the Democratic brand, the net favorability rating of the Democratic Party. You know, back in 2018, when Democrats, during the first Trump presidency, right, when they were able to win back control of the House, they were even. They were even, right? Favorable minus unfavorable, even, at 0-0-0. Now look at this. 25 points underwater. Oof.
0: The country may be dissatisfied with Donald Trump. Country may be dissatisfied with the GOP. Country's still mortified by Democrats. I'm worried that this is going to help them find their footing. Here was Hakeem Jeffries. Listen to this.
4: Do Democratic socialists belong in the Democratic Party, Leader Jeffries?
5: Well, what I can say is that I do not support defunding the police. I do not support open borders. I do not support abolishing the Senate.
0: Now, of course, he supports all those things. But what does that tell you that he comes out on national television and says it? It says that the Democrat Party has pulled those things. Hey, what do you think about defunding the police? And it pulls about as high as moldy cottage cheese. And so now I'm worried we're going to get blasted for 3 months with the affordability message. We just want to be reasonable. We want to get the costs down. And if they're doing that and we're doing this, we're in trouble.
6: For you to pay a tiny little bit more for your gasoline, just remember, you're doing it so that a very evil country cannot have a country. Really, it's the number one state.
0: Yeah. And that's really bad because these people are deeply evil. And the kind of things they are going to do, or at least attempt to do when they take power again, it's going to shock this country. This is Andy Beshear about the Electoral College.
1: I realize you support abolishing the Electoral College. If you're saying direct election of the president and vice president.
2: I've said it a number of times. And it's because in Kentucky, we will never see a candidate for president or vice president unless they're from here. Why? Because people just expect that it'll go one way or the other. It's the idea that someone would get elected not just knowing about seven states, but having to earn votes all over the United States. I certainly think it's time.
0: If Democrats take back, God forbid, the House, Senate, and presidency by 2028, they are going to try to remove the Electoral College. I don't know. I don't think they'll be able to pull that off without a constitutional amendment, but they're going to try. They are going to expand the Supreme Court. They will wipe away the filibuster immediately. They will expand the Supreme Court. They will grant statehood to D.C. and Puerto Rico, which in reality, we all know what that is. That's granting Democrats four more seats in the United States Senate. These people are insane, and they want evil, evil things for our country. But they're getting better at messaging it.
1: So our new CBS News poll out this morning finds 58% of Democrats have a positive view of socialism, and just 32% have a positive view of capitalism. What do you make of that?
2: What I make of it is that people are struggling. They're struggling because the cost of groceries is too high. The cost.
0: I hope to God we are not going to let that insane party that doesn't care about the costs of anything. Remember, Joe Biden got elected and the costs went through the roof. I hope we're not going to hand that insane party the affordability messaging. We shouldn't. We should continue to remind people that prices skyrocketed the last time we let those monsters take power. But I see a lot of very effective messaging now, certainly in purple states. In my red state, I see effective affordability messaging now, and it's making me a little nervous. All right, enough of that garbage. We'll get to some immigration items next hour. Tom Homan came out, said something. We're going to get to some emails. We'll talk about more, a little bit more about the Red-Green Alliance, all that and so much more still to come. But of course, it's Medal of Honor Monday coming next. What do you do to save time? We all do things, right? Maybe you pack your lunch the night before. Maybe you eat breakfast on the way to work. You have time-saving things built into your life. 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
8: Is a back channel with Iran. I'm Jack Callahan, Fox News. On the day the 60-day ceasefire agreement with Iran ended, President Trump, in an interview with Fox News, confirming there are conversations going on with Iran's Revolutionary Guard. Mideast envoy Jared Kushner telling Fox's Trey Yingst they've been productive.
9: There's really not a lot of trust between America and Iran after all these years of not having these relations and dialogues. But obviously, they're engaging in a very in a very strong way, and that's quite positive. But we're not there yet on an understanding, and President Trump's going to be very patient. He doesn't want to rush to a deal. He'll make the right deal when the right deal is ready.
8: The president telling reporters in the Oval Office this afternoon Iran wants to make a deal, just not the kind of deal he feels is necessary. Envoy Kushner also met with Israel's Prime Minister Netanyahu today to talk about the possibility of Israel withdrawing its remaining troops from Gaza. Judge will consider throwing out state murder charges against Luigi Mangione, who's admitted that he killed United Healthcare CEO Brian Thompson. Last week, Mangione pled guilty to federal charges related to Thompson's murder. His attorneys argue trying him at the state level would amount to double jeopardy. Nearly 30 years after rapper Tupac Shakur was killed in a drive-by shooting, the trial of the alleged mastermind has begun based on details in his own memoir.
10: Dwayne Keefe D. Davis is alleged to have orchestrated the shooting in 1996. Prosecutors say he didn't pull the trigger himself. Chief Deputy District Attorney Binu Pulau explains Davis's own memoir details the shooting.
11: Dwayne Davis made sure that the shooters were armed and ready to execute their revenge.
10: The 63-year-old faces one charge of murder with a deadly weapon with intent to promote a criminal gang. He has pleaded not guilty and said the memoir was written by a ghostwriter and he never read it.
8: Fox's Michelle Polino. 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
14: That heat's going to be out there for one more day.
15: Temperatures being 30 degrees above average.
12: 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Just click listen, then swipe right and hear the latest news updates on your time. 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
8: Opening statements begin tomorrow in the trial against Meta, accused of addicting content aimed at young users.
16: The attorneys general of California, Colorado, Kentucky, and New Jersey claim that Meta deliberately made its Instagram and Facebook platforms harmfully addictive for children. They want the judge to impose a long list of restrictions on how the platforms operate for minors, as well as up to $1.4 trillion in penalties. Meta says, quote, rather than sticking to the facts or the law, the states have instead decided to chase an outlandish payout. We stand by our record of creating strong protections for teens.
8: Ashley Webster of the Fox Business Network. The Trump administration has ordered a temporary halt to border construction projects in the Big Bend National Park in Texas. Opponents say it's spoiling a pristine environment where the natural terrain deters illegal immigration. The search for two young girls apparently kidnapped in Atlanta has a happy ending.
17: Atlanta police said 4-year-old Zola and 11-month-old Nora Cooper were found in an area neighborhood. The girls were not hurt, but the babysitter, Lakeisha Brown, has been arrested. Atlanta Police Lieutenant Christopher Butler said the arrest was made after officers got a tip from a property owner
18: about a female staying in a trailer. That's when our fugitive unit acted on that information. And we're able to hear a baby crying from that trailer.
17: Police said Brown, who gained the girl's mother's trust, was involved in a kidnapping case a few years ago in Alabama, where Brown has an active warrant for a failure to appear in court. Gernal Scott, Fox News.
8: Wall Street closed lower for the second straight session. The Dow losing 272 points. NASDAQ dropped 84. The S&P 500 down 40. I'm Jack Callahan. This is Fox News.
19: Have you heard the news? I knew what I was doing. Luigi Mangione pleads guilty to federal charges.
20: There can be no celebrity in assassination.
19: Arrested World War II memorial vandal.
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magnificent Monday. We just did Medal of Honor Monday. Remember, you can email the show, Jesse at jessekellyshow.com. Your love, your hate, your death threats. I'm going to get

0: obviously, come on, it's fine. 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But no, I'm not going to ask his son. All right. Tiana Lowe Drescher. Sorry, she got married. We're going to ask her some economic things next.
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